Here now this week, the Sideshow episode. I'm Kent Shoemaker. White Snake to get it going, and a nice surprise. Very special guest coming up in PG, the Caribou, Olds, and the Comox Valley. Let's go.

0: Brian House.
1: Hey, how you doing, Cats?
0: For one, I think with this episode, we've sort of teased it a couple of times when we do the, what do we call it? The 2 degrees of separation. Yep. But in this case, you know some of the players we're going to be talking about tonight.
1: Exactly. Right? It's like the Kevin Bacon of music. You know, like there's always a couple guys in every band that's played in 10 bands each.
0: Yeah. So Whitesnake, I'll let you guess who we're going into. But just before that, I just want to say we've known each other for a while now.
1: Yep.
0: Over my holidays, I had a chance to actually pop into your studio when you were working.
1: Yes.
0: Man, that's the first time I've seen you working. Do you realize that?
1: I guess the last time you came, we were all, you know, barbecuing and having a few pops.
0: It was a party.
1: And singing some gang vocals, which you did a great job of.
0: We were, that's Quadra Sound, what, new and emerging artist. Yeah. It's actually from our area. But, okay, but that was a party.
1: Yes.
0: In this case, I walk in, the guitarist of the band invited me. You didn't have a clue, and I walked in, and I got to see you and Carl working.
1: Nice.
0: With an, where's she from? Vegas, right?
1: She's from Las Vegas, yes. Rachel. Amazing voice.
0: If you ever get a chance to see, I don't know if you have any videos on YouTube, but if you ever want to see a master at work, and the cool thing was you were talking to her just like another singer. You mentioned being a guitar player. What did you call it? The plunger, where you can communicate with them in the studio. I was learning. I was taking in all this stuff going, look at this master work, right? You could tell. Put it this way. Brian could tell if the singer was cheating in the studio.
1: Absolutely. There's, you know, being a singer myself, right? I know how to cheat off notes and stuff.
0: Yes.
1: When you feel like you can't hold them so long and then you cheat off. And I call it the Daughtry when they're like, eh, and then they swoop it off like that. I'm like, nah, it doesn't sound good on records.
0: Unbelievable. And this girl, I'll tell you, she had a ton of experience. From my understanding was she's in a cover band in Vegas.
1: Yes. She's in a Pat Benatar and Joan Jett cover band.
0: Ties in nicely to our 80s theme. So with this band, we're going from Whitesnake. I don't know. That band might as well be an all-star band, right?
1: It's a revolving door of absolute stud musicians.
0: God.
1: Like the guitar players of world-class guys I used to look up to. Adrian Vandenberg, Steve Vai. By the way, Steve Vai watched me do a solo in my studio in L.A., and I was literally in the middle of a solo, and he walked in my studio, and I put the guitar down, and I went, I'm not playing in front of you, bro.
0: Right now, man. If you had to pick the best drummer, would it be Cozy Powell?
1: I've always been a Cozy Powell fan. I just absolutely love his pocket. He's very John Bonham-like, you know, Zeppelin's drummer. He's probably my fave.
0: Blue Murder and John Sykes.
1: So it's funny. That record was done in Vancouver. Rock and roll, Vancouver, Little Mountain Sound.
0: Right.
1: All those days, you know.
0: Yeah.
1: Like we, that was done in Vancouver. And they used to go party at Club Soda. They would work in Little Mountain in the day and then head down to Club Soda.
0: Blue Murder and Jelly Roll with John Sykes, who is my favorite from Whitesnake, by the way.
1: Ah, Sykes is a beast.

0: green-tinted 60s mind. Always my favorite from Mr. Big. I'm Kent with Brian Howe. Sideshow episode this week. So Mr. Big, 1991, lean into it. Superb record.
1: Amazing record. Amazing musicianship, too. Like, the players on that record are insane. I would call it a super group. Absolutely.
0: Mr. Big, to be with you, hated it. Oh. Hate it. And I actually have a question for you for the end of the show. We're going to talk about the 80s ballads, the ones we loved.
1: Yeah.
0: I'll ask you about a top three, and I'm going to go with my worst three, because easily, I can, at least two of the three, I can ring off like this. And one, because To Be With You wasn't a bad ballad. It just got so overplayed. And I knew, just like you said, you know the players.
1: Yeah.
0: So why? Why would you, like, Billy Sheehan, David Lee Roth?
1: Everybody needs a hit.
0: Oh, okay.
1: Everybody needs a hit to pay the rent.
0: You have may just answered one of those questions. Billy Sheehan, Paul Gilbert, Jeff Martin, Mr. Big. I mean, they're monsters. Their only number one song, by the way, was
1: It's like More Than Words, right? From Extreme.
0: Sure.
1: Couldn't stand that song. And they were shredders. And it was, you know what's funny about that? So many pop people bought that record because of that song. And it was the most returned record in history, because then they listened to the rest of the record and it's all shredding and, you know, heavy rock.
0: Oh, so good, though.
1: So all the pop people bought it for that song. And yeah, it returned gold.
0: There was another ballad on that album, too. And I just can't think of it right now. Lean into it.
1: It's been a while since I've listened to that record.
0: Yeah, anyway. So we could have gone with David Lee Roth for the next band, for Billy Sheehan, obviously, right?
1: Yep.
0: Or Winery Dogs. Sideshow for Mr. Big, Paul Gilbert. Brian, you're a singer, you're a guitarist. Gilbert is teaching guitar now.
1: Wow.
0: What are your thoughts on Gilbert when you think about what he did with Racer X?
1: You know, some of the solos are just insane. And his style was very unique. It wasn't like Eddie. It wasn't like Yngwie, you know, with the sweeps. I call them the sweeps. Like,
0: right.
1: Like very, almost like operatic, you know, like symphony kind of vibe. But he had his own style. But it was all multi-picking. Like, everything was picked.
0: Yeah.
1: And that's really hard to practice that. Like, I've sat in my basement for 8 hours a day and worked on that kind of stuff. So he really honed his craft.

0: the goat.
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0: We're going back to the soundtrack of a generation. Here and now. The GOAT.

0: Round and Round, it is still, to me, it's still as fresh as the day I heard it. Every time I hear Round and Round.
1: Yeah, I almost worked with them in L.A. A few years ago. They wanted me to do a record. They were signed to Roadrunner Records.
0: Yeah.
1: And I met with the guys in this cafe, and it really went south. And I was so excited because this is the band. I had the posters on my wall.
2: Right.
1: And the drummer, in the middle of the meeting, the drummer informed singer Stephen Piercy that he had just joined Queensryche, and he wouldn't be able to record for a while because he has to go on tour. And then they start fighting at the table. So I turned to the A&R guy from the record company, and I go, I'm out, bro.
0: Yeah. It's so cool that you have that connection. There's a friendlier one too, right? Like, wasn't one of the guitarists
1: Warren DeMartini? We became really good friends, right, out of that, because he was like, I'm sorry. And then they went in the press and said I was doing the record, which I wasn't, because I didn't want to get in that hornet's nest. Mm-hmm. But we still became friends over the years, and he's literally my top five guitar players of all time.
0: Oh,
1: in my opinion, the most underrated guitar player of the 80s is Warren DeMartini. His style is so unique, and no one sounds like him, and he's a super nice guy.
0: Would you compare him to like a Slash, where everyone knows he has that sound?
1: Exactly.
0: When he's making,
1: has his own sound.
0: Interesting.
1: And the way he does his riffs and stuff, it just instantly know it's him.
0: You would.
1: Wonderful human. Yeah, exactly. Right. So deaf that I have to yell in his ear to talk to him. Like, he is deaf. Completely, I'd say like 80% deaf.
0: Production note from someone who's not a producer, and you'll laugh at this because when I tell the story, you'll remember it right away. Light went on. So we invite you to a gig we're doing at Ace Brewing locally in the town that we're in right now. And then you and Carl showed up, which is fantastic. And it was just an intimate show.
1: Yeah.
0: But as producers, I kid you not, folks, Brian and Carl walked in, and we had a good number of people there. As soon as they started playing, Brian and Carl threw earplugs in.
1: Absolutely.
0: And it took me a split second. Yeah. And then it hit me. Oh, yeah, that's your money.
1: That's it. And I got to protect what I have left. There's not much there.
0: Right.
1: And my wife always claims, I say it's more like 90% hearing loss because I don't listen to her that much. But I can use it as an excuse to like, huh?
0: Yep. Yeah. There you go. If my wife's listening to this, I'm not the only one. So the connections to Rat, you can go Quiet Riot.
1: Oh, yeah. Totally. Yeah.
0: Dawkins, Cinderella, obviously.
1: Yeah.
0: Cinderella's a big one. Slaughter, Jake E. Lee. Now, I don't know. I can't remember if Jake E. Lee. I think Jake E. Lee played with somebody from Rat.
1: Jake E. Lee used to be in Rat and then went from Rat to Ozzy, and Warren replaced Jake E. Lee.
0: You know you made it when your only critical acclaim on Wikipedia comes from the Calgary Herald, which was so interesting to me, too. Here's the quote. Arcade, yet another band that sticks to those hard rock cliches like clothes stick to a wet body. Fighting words.
1: Oh man, that's no kidding.
0: From 1993, Arcade, it's Piercy and his friends at the time, and it's Cry No More on Here and Now.

0: the GOAT.
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0: Here and now, sideshow episode. Brian Howes, Kent Shoemaker. I did sort of hint at Mr. Big being a super group B, maybe borderline.
1: Yep.
0: Bad English.
1: Oh, what a super group that is. Yeah. You know, John Waite is one of my favorite singers of all time.
0: Great vocals.
1: You know? And I love the Babies. Remember the Babies?
0: Isn't it time?
1: Yeah. And then Missing You, he had a solo career, but there's just cool about his voice. You mix that with Neil Sean's guitar playing, the most melodic guitar player, in my opinion, top five on my list. Absolutely love him. Super nice guy, too. Got to hang with him at the Sunset Marquee in L.A., and I was fanboying over him, of course, but what a great group that is. I love that whole record.
0: Do you have a top three when it comes to supergroup ballads?
1: Oh, that's a good question. You know, I think, look, More Than Words is one of those songs where I don't like it, but I'm singing along. Open Arms and Is This Love?
0: I'm going to say Bad Company's partially responsible for this. This was the Howes when Brian Howe came in, right?
1: I know, which, by the way, gets confused on some of my royalty checks, and my wife has to go through and goes, it's not Brian Howe, it's Brian Howes. Swear to God.
0: I remember when we first met and you said, hey, yeah, I'd love to come on that show with you. Make sure you spell my name right, because Brian Howe is another guy. I'm like, dude, you're just talking about Bad Company's guy.
1: I know.
0: I love that. I loved him. I love Paul Rodgers, too. But So Paul Rodgers takes a break, but he goes, I'm gonna hang out with Brian May, because Queen's not going to do anything.
1: Yeah.
0: And then we're going to grab Tony Franklin from Mike and the Mechanics. Yep. We're going to call this band The Firm.
1: Yeah.
0: I'm pretty sure it was the first. I would wager it's either first or second song they released was a cover of Unchained Melody from the Righteous Brothers.
1: Nasty cover. Too many drugs.
0: Right. Always a pleasure, Brian. Always. It was awesome. Thanks, seeing buddy. You actually work and as a producer.
1: Well, you guys, can come down anytime. Come down anytime.
0: And, love to.
1: Maybe we should have a couple listeners come down one day and come check out the process. That'd be kind of fun.
0: Oh, wouldn't that be neat?
1: Yeah, I love bringing people in the studio and showing them what we do and have fun and all that kind of stuff.
0: 250-703-2538. Have a great week, and we'll see you next week on Here and Now.

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Are you ready? It's Hair and Now on the Goat.

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0: put your feet up, and turn it up. We're bringing you one of the greatest albums of all time right now on Vinyl. It's Vinyl Power on the GOAT.
1: Oh, you know what time it is. We are back for another round of Vinyl Power. I'm Colton Hoppy, and tonight, baby, do we have a good one for you. We're going back to 1987. We're stopping in on the Sunset Strip, and that was one of the biggest music scenes in the world at the time. And we are dusting off an album that was about to kick the Sunset Strip right in the chin with unapologetic attitude, monstrous guitar riffs, and arguably one of the best rock and roll voices to ever walk the planet. Some might have called them the most dangerous band on the planet. But we all know them as Guns N' Roses. Tonight, we are going through Appetite for Destruction in all of its glory, song by song. Look, that's enough out of me. We just got to drop the needle on one of the most iconic album openers to ever be written. It's Welcome to the Jungle. It's Appetite for Destruction here on Vinyl Power.

0: It truly doesn't matter how many times you hear it. It's always epic. It's Night Train from Guns N' Roses on Vinyl Power. I'm Colton Hoppy. Tonight, I have got the pleasure of running you through the legendary debut album from Guns N' Roses. It's Appetite for Destruction. Now, every band, they have got an origin story, and we don't gotta look too far down the Sunset Strip to legendary venues such as the Whiskey a Go-Go, the Troubadour, and the Roxy. Staples of the evolving music scene happening in LA during the 80s, and it was no different when Axl Rose and Izzy Stradlin came together with LA Guns member Tracy Guns, Ole Bake, and Rob Gardner. Now, of course, that is not the lineup we all know and love today. There were some changes that came throughout it, as Ole, he was replaced by the bass-playing powerhouse in Duff McKagan, straight out of the grungy Seattle streets. Before the last changes would see Slash and Steve Adler join the fray by August of 86. And they were officially off to the races as one of the hottest bands on the Sunset Strip. But with every hot band, it's a supernova or it's stardom. For Guns N' Roses, it was going to be both.
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0: Welcome back to Vinyl Power. I'm Colton Hoppy, and tonight we are doing the cover-to-cover dive on one of the most iconic debut albums of all time in Guns N' Roses' Appetite for Destruction. Now, we all know the iconic intro to Welcome to the Jungle. It has rocked sporting events for decades, the shimmering sounds of what Paradise City would feel like to walk down the street. But did you know there was almost an even bigger hit that could have ended up on this album? It's 100% true, by the way. We almost had November Rain on this album. Axl, he had been working on a song since the early 80s, and the year of when you could say it's a little cloudy. But we've been gifted an 18-minute epic. That's right, they had to cut this down to half its running time, mainly because Slash and Duff were against the idea of a symphonic opus at first. But what came around when Use Your Illusions was released a couple of years later, there was already the ballad on this album, which we'll be diving into a little later. You know it, you love it. But we got to dive back into Appetite for Destruction and drop that needle here once again. It's Out to Get Me on Vinyl Power.

0: Paradise City, it closes out the front half of Appetite for Destruction here on Vinyl Power. I'm Colton Hoppy, and we have heard the defining label that Guns N' Roses earned the most dangerous band in the world, right? There's a reason to that name, and it was as accurate as it could be for the tail end of the 80s. Well, for one member, that was the bona fide truth. You're thinking to yourself, it was definitely Slash. Maybe Duff? Could it have been Steven Adler? No, it's none of the above. Sure, they were reckless to their own extent with the booze, the drugs, and the rock star way of living. That title belonged to Axl Rose, however, because between starting shows late, storming off the stage when things didn't go his way, or when somebody brought a camera into the show, yep, he actually stage dove into the crowd trying to fight a fan over this. To the sex, drugs, and rock and roll mantra that dominated the 80s music scene, Axl Rose was the pinnacle of there's always a fight, there's always a fight, and there's always a fight. Look at the Motley Crue and Metallica tours of the late 80s and early 90s. That was just a sign of what was coming when Appetite for Destruction was in the process of being made. But Guns N' Roses took all of these to the extreme. But did that affect the recording process? We'll get to that in just a couple of minutes.
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0: Welcome back to Vinyl Power. I'm Colton Hoppy, and we got to flip that record on Appetite for Destruction. We all know it as Guns N' Roses' legendary debut album. Appetite for Destruction, it could have sounded way different than what we've been listening to so far this evening. Songs like You Could Be Mine, Don't Cry, the previously mentioned November Rain, they were all making cases to appear on that record. Honestly, I'm thankful they didn't. Could you imagine hearing Use Your Illusions 1 and 2 without those masterpieces of rock and roll? Here's my question though. What producer was crazy enough to keep this train on the tracks, control the powerful personas for sitting in a recording booth? It's not some big name of 80s rock like Mutt Lang. Nah, it was a fellow by the name of Mike Klink who had worked with Triumph, won out in the end, working 18 hours a day, splicing together the best takes of every song on the album, with Slash doing the guitar dubs, to Axl's vocal takes, the latter of which were done one line at a time in the sake of perfectionism, some might call it narcissistic tendencies. You can see the devotion to perfection, or craziness, depending how you look at it. We have got to dive back in to the madness of Appetite for Destruction, flipping the bad boy over to the backside of the record. It's My Michelle on Vinyl Power.

0: It's arguably one of the biggest rock and roll songs of all time. It's Sweet Child of Mine here on Vinyl Power. I'm Colton Hoppy. Tonight, we have been pulling you through the story of how Appetite for Destruction, it all came to be. The album was done. The artwork, however, it was missing. Of course, being the rebellious Hellraisers, Guns N' Roses were on the strip prior to Appetite coming out, why not just continue that mentality? They pulled inspiration, I suppose is the word, from a Robert Williams painting of the same name, and it shows, I really don't have any idea how to put this bluntly. So we're going to say something highly violent and overtly sexual. Retailers, of course, they were refusing to stock and sell this album, and Geffen Records execs pulled the artwork, forcing the rock group back to the drawing board. The Celtic cross and skulls design that was drawn up and presented, that is what we now see on every copy in record stores across the country. Naturally, that plays way better than gratuitous violence and sexual content when selling to the masses. So the album had a face, its songs. All that was left was to unleash it onto the world. And we'll get to that in just a few minutes.
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0: Welcome back to Vinyl Power. I'm Colton Hoppy, and tonight we have been running through the making and the legacy, and we could say the chaos, that is Appetite for Destruction. And the album itself, it released on July 21st of 1987. But here is the crazy part to all of this. The album got no love. Guns N' Roses, they were mainstays on the Sunset Strip. Their live shows were stuff of legend, high energy, chaos, you name it. But do you think MTV would do the group a solid and play the hottest thing in LA at the time? Absolutely not. It took quite a bit of begging from the general manager of Geffen Records, Al Khoury, just to get Welcome to the Jungle to see a TV screen in the form of a one a night for three nights release. And that came back to show MTV execs that they were out of touch with what was going on in the music scene, as it became the most requested video on the platform. Radio stations, they followed suit, once receiving copies of Welcome to the Jungle, Paradise City, and Sweet Child of Mine. As for the legacy, this album has stamped itself on the music world, yet alone pop culture, which we're going to get to. But first, we have got a couple of more tracks to go, kicking it off again with You're Crazy on Vinyl Power.

Rocket Queen closes out Appetite for Destruction here on Vinyl Power. I'm Colton Hoppy, and that is it. We did it. Stuff that record back on the shelf. That is Appetite for Destruction in a nutshell right here. But what about the legacy that it leaves for us to this very day? I will say critics hated it when it first came out for its sex, drugs, and rock and roll attitude being shoved in your face, but which it made us only love it more. If critics say it's bad, chances are it's going to be amazing. From being used across all levels of sports as a Welcome to the Ice field song, to inspiring the next generations of musicians learning Sweet Child of Mine in your local guitar shop and driving the staff absolutely insane with it, Appetite for Destruction, it holds a special place in many of our hearts for being the first introduction to classic rock, as they now label it. It still holds the distinction of the best-selling debut album of all time. It sits in the pages of 1001 albums You Must Hear Before You Die, not to mention Loudwire magazine called it the best hard

0: hard rock album of 1987, and rightfully so. Whatever your take on the politics of the group is as the 90s rolled over, the revival of them with the Not In This Lifetime tour and the following tours after, Guns N' Roses, they were a beast unto themselves and clearly still the most dangerous band in the world when they hit that stage.
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0: Welcome back to Vinyl Power. I'm Colton Hoppy. Tonight we have done the cover-to-cover dive on Appetite for Destruction, Guns N' Roses' legendary debut album. Still holds the record as the best-selling debut of all time, but we still have some time for overtime. This was a tricky one. Guns N' Roses, they have got so many iconic pieces of work. I could have went with Knocking on Heaven's Door. I could have picked You Could Be Mine. Maybe even went a little crazy and way off the rails and picked the entirety of Coma. But we had to, of course, leave it to one of the most iconic ballads of all time. One that almost could have been on Appetite for Destruction as well, but they didn't want to use all 18 minutes of it. I don't need to introduce this one. It's November Rain. It's on Vinyl Power.

0: If you don't feel anything after listening to all 9 minutes of November Rain, I fear you might be dead inside. It's Guns N' Roses here on Vinyl Power. I'm Colton Hoppy. That is it. That is all I got for you. We have covered how the band came to be. We covered the ridiculous writing sessions that were 18 hours long, an album cover that wouldn't get released, and why weren't they getting played on MTV when they were dominating the Sunset Strip back in the late 80s. Guns N' Roses, they had their trials, their tribulations, some nasty breakups, but it all came back together. We got the Not In This Lifetime tour, the subsequent tours that came with it. I remember being jaw-dropped when I saw them in 2017. They're probably on my Mount Rushmore of still favorite rock and roll bands to this day. Guns N' Roses, man, they're the most dangerous band in the world for a reason, and we love them for it.
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I said, are you gonna be my girl? 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
10: 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On August 20th, we'll revisit that same stage. The Final Curtain, 10 years later, brings the Tragically Hip's legendary final set list on this station, song by song. 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The Tragically Hip, The Final Curtain, 10 years later.
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0: 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Cattle market staying strong here at Innisfail on a very steady market on all classes. Now, next Wednesday sale lining up to be a good one. The summer's rolling on and lots of good feed getting put up, and the yearlings starting to come right off grass. This late August market on the yearling steers and heifers always strong. And we're just weeks away from the spring calves starting to show up. Now keep that barbecue going and fill it up with Alberta beef. 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

0: 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Now, next Wednesday's sale lining up to be a good one. The summer's rolling on and lots of good feed getting put up, and the yearlings starting to come right off grass. This late August market on the yearling steers and heifers always strong. 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Now keep that barbecue going and fill it up with Alberta beef. 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Innisfail Auction Market.
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1: Hey, it's Sierra McCool here for the 6th annual Smoke Show, Show and Shine at Cam Clark Ford in Olds. The lot is cleared, and they've got some pretty cool-looking cars rolling in right now. This event starts at 11 o'clock and runs until 4 p.m. We're here until 2 o'clock if you want to swing by and say hi. All makes, all models, and there's something for every car enthusiast in your life. There's also lots of other activities. They're doing burnouts. They've got face painting, a bouncy castle right next to me here, which looks absolutely awesome. They've got prizes. They've got food and lots more, including I've got some Tim Hortons coffee and donuts with me. If your family is sitting around the breakfast table right now being like, oh, we don't really want to cook and we don't know what to do today, make it a family outing. This is the event for you. There is no charge as well, so you could save some money, but please do bring a donation. 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It is the 6th annual Smoke Show, Show and Shine at Cam Clark Ford in Olds.
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1: Hey, it's Sierra here for the 6th annual Smoke Show Show and Shine at Cam Clark Ford in Olds. The lot is cleared, and they've got some pretty cool cars rolling in here right now. This event starts at 11 a.m., and it is running until 4. I'm here until 2. If your family is sitting around the breakfast table right now, not really knowing what to do with your day or Saturday, it's beautiful outside, but you don't really have anything on the agenda, this is the event for you. You can make it a family outing, and I've got some Tim Hortons coffee and donuts with me if you want to start your day right as well. There's lots of activities going down here. Burnouts, face painting, a bouncy castle. There's prizes, food, and more. There is no charge as well, but please do bring a donation. 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Like I said, we're on Highway 27 in Olds, the 6th annual Smoke Show Show and Shine at Cam Clark Ford in Olds. It's going to be a blast. Please join us.

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1: We're just about to get started down here at Cam Clark Ford in Olds for the 6th annual Smoke Show Show and Shine. The lot is cleared and there's lots of cool cars, motorbikes, all makes and models. Everything is here. There's something for every single car enthusiast. And there's lots of other activities as well. Burnouts, face painting, there's a bouncy castle here, and there's prizes, food, and more. So there is something for everyone. I've also got some Tim Hortons coffee and donuts with me. If you're just looking to get your day kicked off, you can make it a family outing as well. It is a beautiful Saturday here in Olds, so why not look at some cool cars and get some activity into the kids? Let them bounce around a little bit. It's going to be awesome. And there is no charge as well, so there really is no excuse. But please do bring a donation if you can. 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I'm here until 2 o'clock, but the event does run until 4, and it starts at 11 a.m. Here it is, the 6th annual Smoke Show Show and Shine at Cam Clark Ford in Olds.
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1: We just got going down here at Cam Clark Ford in Olds for their 6th annual Smoke Show, Show and Shine. They've got lots going here. The lot got cleared of all the vehicles, and now they've got a bunch of cool-looking cars, some rad rides riding around here. If you want to come take a look at some cool cars and ask questions about them, there's all makes and models, not just Fords. There's something for every single car enthusiast. And there's lots of other activities as well, including burnouts, face painting, a bouncy castle set up right near me here. It looks very, very cool. I wish I was young enough to go on that thing. There's prizes, there's food, and lots more, including Tim Hortons coffee and donuts I've got sitting next to me. If you're just looking to get your day going here, you can make it a family outing as well, because there is no charge. But please do bring a donation, because this year's donations are going to support local 4-H kids, which is just awesome. 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It is the 6th annual Smoke Show Show and Shine at Cam Clark Ford in Olds.
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1: Hey, it's Sierra McCool hanging out here at Cam Clark Ford in Olds because today is their sixth annual smoke show, Show and Shine. The lot is cleared and they've got a ton of fancy rad rides hanging out here. Lots of people talking about them, lots of people looking under the hood, checking the specs of the cars, and lots of kids excited to see Hot Wheels, but on the big scale. There's all makes and models, and there's something for every car enthusiast, and lots of other activities as well. We've got burnouts, they're doing face painting, there is a bouncy castle, there's lots of prizes, food, and more. I've also got some Tim Hortons coffee and donuts with me if you're just looking to get your day started off here. You can make it a family outing as well. What a better day to spend a Saturday afternoon in the sunshine and looking at some cool cars. There is no charge, but please do bring a donation, because this year's donations are going to support local 4-H kids, which is just a great cause. The event is running here until 4. I am here until 2 if you're planning on stopping by and saying hi. It is the 6th annual Smoke Show Show and Shine at Cam Clark Ford in Olds.
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1: Nothing says Alberta summer like spending your Saturday afternoon eating great food and looking at some cool cars. It is the 6th annual smoke show at Cam Clark Ford in Olds today. The lot is cleared. They've got a ton of cars sitting around here. Everyone's looking under the hood, checking out the cars. They look awesome. I wish I could have a car like that. There's all makes and models, something for every single car enthusiast, and there's lots of other activities as well. They've got burnouts, they're doing face painting, they've got a bouncy castle going on right now, which is one of the biggest bouncy castles I've ever seen in my life, and it looks very, very cool. They've got prizes, there's tons of food, and lots more as well. You can make it a family outing. I've got Tim Hortons coffee and donuts with me, too, if you're just looking to get your day kicked off here. There is no charge, but please do bring a donation, as this year's donations are going to support local 4-H kids, which is an amazing cause, and it's a great way to, you know, have a good time, have a great Saturday afternoon, but also be contributing to the community. I'm here until 2 o'clock. The event runs until 4 p.m. today. We are on Highway 27 in Olds. 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

0: to look at you hanging out with us again on the weekend. My name is Kenny. You can always get a hold of us, the Kenny Jones Show at Vista Radio. We'll have some fun today. Great playlist today. Let's talk about AI for a second. I mean, that's all the rage, right? Talking about AI. At first, when you used to see those, you know, AI images on Facebook, you'd be like, that's pretty cool. And now it's like, ugh, they're everywhere. It's I do agree with that AI slop term. I like it. But there's been an advancement. And 12-year-old me had my mind blown when I read this story. Okay. AI, humanoid robots for hostage negotiation purposes in policing. Wow. This is actually happening now. This is a story out of North Carolina. Check this out.
1: We could send a humanoid into that same situation and accomplish the same things. Hostage negotiation, breach the door, go inside of the house, do all the talking and recording. I can program it to do whatever I want to do. Hit buttons. As you saw, it started fighting. It started dancing. It talks. Any motion that I wanted to do, I can program it to do.
0: You guys, you know what that is, right? It's happening. This is real-life RoboCop. This is real. It's really, it's RoboCop in real life. It's not a movie anymore. RoboCop. Tell your kids. RoboCop. There's an 80s movie that doesn't get the love it needs, as opposed to like Karate Kid or Teen Wolf. RoboCop. And now it's really happening. Wow.
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3: 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The kids are bouncing around in the bounce houses. There's painted faces all around, cars with open hoods, and folks checking out some rad rides. It's the 6th annual Smoke Show, Show and Shine at Cam Clark Ford in Olds. 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All makes, all models, and something for every single car enthusiast. There's lots of activities as well. They're doing burnouts. They've got face painting, a bouncy castle. There is prizes and lots of food and more. There's folks lining up to grab their burgers right now. There's a massive grill going on. You can make it a family outing as well. 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
5: 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And corn is up $2 at $3.07 per metric.

0: ton. In the milling wheat markets, September Minneapolis futures are higher 16 cents at 685, with local hard red spring bid for August-September movement at 875 per bushel. In the oilseeds, November canola futures are up $12.40 at 816 per ton or 1851 per bushel. And in the pulse markets, nearby red lentil prices remain at 22 cents per pound and yellow peas are at 745 per bushel. Looking at cattle, October live cattle futures dropped $3.65 to 216.40 per hundredweight. 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
2: 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The summer's rolling on and lots of good feed getting put up, and the yearling's starting to come right off grass. This late August market on the yearling steers and heifers always strong. And we're just weeks away from the spring calves starting to show up. Now keep that barbecue going and fill it up with Alberta beef. 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
3: 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One band, one unforgettable goodbye. On August 20th, we'll revisit that same stage. The Final Curtain, 10 years later, brings the Tragically Hip's legendary final set list on this station, song by song. Listen here. Thursday, August 20th, from 3 to 6 p.m. The music, the memories, the moment. The Tragically Hip, The Final Curtain, 10 years later.
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1: It is, Kenny. Okay, I'm going to read you a text chain that I'm just having with my best friend. This is back in, he lives in Windsor, Ontario. And I have a theory, and tell me if I'm nuts on this. And we get to play the Jeopardy song again, which is cool. So here's how it goes. He texted and went, listening to you, obviously on the app, which is great. Followed up with, you're not very good at your job. I just wanted to remind you. So I said, shut up. Texting at work. I'm going to rat you out to HR. Question mark. He responds with, day off. Julie wants me to organize the garage. ... So that's where I'm questioning the whole organizing the garage. At this point in the summer, we're too far into the summer to, why bother? Organizing the garage at this point becomes a late September, early October type of thing, right? Why? Yeah, I just think, am I crazy to think that organizing the garage at this point in the summer is kind of pointless? Now, I know it's garage. That's a big job. That's not an easy job. That's a big job ahead. So, that, again, why? Like, I mean, that's a getting ready for winter. I can't believe we're talking about winter, but, you know, you should be organizing the garage when you're starting to think about Christmas lights. Am I nuts on this? Maybe it's just the laziness in me that's coming out, but I'm like, I think at this point, why bother? Anybody with me on this one? I mean, like I said, it could be the laziness, but I'm curious to see what you think.
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3: I never stopped wanting to go on bouncy castles, but I am looking at this one right now, and the kids are having a blast. It is the 6th annual Smoke Show, Show and Shine at Cam Clark Ford in Olds. They've got tons of nice, shiny, bright sports cars, classic cars, all makes, all models. There's something for every type of car enthusiast here. People have lifted up the hoods. People are checking out some engines. People are looking at some sick body paint jobs. Everything is super cool. There's lots of other activities as well. They're doing burnouts. They've got face painting, a bouncy castle, as I was talking about. They've got prizes. There's food and more. There's lots of burgers coming off of that grill right now, and people are getting their lunches. You can make it a family outing. I've got Tim Hortons coffee and donuts with me. 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I'm Sierra McCool for the 6th Annual Smoke Show, Show and Shine at Cam Clark Ford in Olds.
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0: Hey, it's Kenny. Okay, cracked into this one. Didn't think it would result in pushback, I guess. Okay, so here's the quick and dirty. Top of the show, my buddy texted to say he was listening to the show, which is great on the app. I love that. And he mentioned that he was cleaning the garage. Organizing the garage was actually the term he used. And I went, why would you do that now? In the middle of summer, that's the wrong time to do organizing the garage. This text message came in. Read that last message, robot, from Scott, please.
1: Is your brain like a hamster wheel? Always spinning around thinking up stupid. Curse word deleted. Like your buddy says, organize the garage, and you immediately think. Who does that in August?
0: Well, yeah, I do. Because, okay, first, here's my points on this. Because a lot of messages saying, dude, you're crazy. It's a great time to organize a garage. You can have a cold beer and yeah. But okay, wait a minute. I know this is my best friend, Mark. He's got two kids. I know what his kids are up to. So within the course of, say, May to September, bikes and, you know, lawnmowers and street hockey, hockey nets, baseball. I mean, that garage is not going to stay organized. I think organizing the garage is a May thing and then late September, early October kind of a thing. Am I that nuts on this one? Hit us up. Let us know what you think. The Kenny Jones Show at VistaRadio.ca.
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3: We're having an absolute blast here down at Cam Clark Ford and Olds. It is their sixth annual smoke show and shine today. The lot is cleared, and it is filled to the brim with some rad-looking cars, man. I got to tell you, all makes, all models. 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They've got everything here as well. And there's lots of other activities as well. No matter what you're looking for, they're doing burnouts. They've got face painting, a bouncy castle, which seems to be very, very popular right now. Prizes, food, and more. I've got some Tim Hortons coffee and donuts with me. 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

0: Summertime is awesome. What's up? It's Kenny. I received a TikTok. I can only play, and it was from John. Thanks, John. I can only play part of it because it's loaded with curse words and everything, which is weird. The question is great, but the reason for the swearing, I don't know. Anyhow, I'm just going to play the little bit, and then we'll get into what we got to get into.
1: My neighbor said I could use their pool whenever I want.
0: All right, so now we leave it to, we have to talk to somebody who has a backyard pool. Above ground, in ground, whatever. If you have a pool, and you say to your neighbor, hey, neighbor, use my pool whenever you want. Do you expect a phone call or a text message before they go into the pool at any point throughout the summer? Hit us up, the Kenny Jones Show, VistaRadio.ca. I'm thinking, even though you say, go ahead, have at it, my pool is your pool, use it whenever you want, you still have to do a, hey, I'm just going to jump in the pool for a bit, quick text. Not necessarily a phone call, because that could be annoying, but a quick text. And I also think there should be a limit, right? Like 3 times a week. Use your 3 times, that's it, right? Maybe even 2. So there's the question. Do you need to do the pretext? And

0: get out a bunch of the food they've got here. It is amazing. I've also got some Tim Hortons coffee and donuts with me if you need a little bit of a caffeine boost for your day. And you can make it a family outing as well. 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

0: a real summertime topic today in the show, but we need somebody with a pool.
1: Hey, Kenny, it's Dave here. Yes, I do have a swimming pool in my backyard.
0: All right, so say you say to the neighbor, your neighbor, you say, hey, use the pool whenever you want, right?
1: Okay.
0: Should the neighbor text you every time they go over to use the pool?
1: I think so, yes.
0: Yeah, just like a text saying, hey, I'm in the backyard, I'm using the pool.
1: Sure, yeah.
0: Okay, just checking.
1: And I'd be good with that.
0: Yeah, you'd be okay with the text?
1: Yep.
0: I just think at that point, if there's something changes and you have to say, no, you can't use the pool, it'd be really awkward, right?
1: Not really.
0: All right, fair deal.
1: Yeah, no, something changes, it wouldn't be awkward.
0: All right, I appreciate the take on this one.
1: Okay, take care, Kenny.
0: Appreciate that. Okay, what do you think? Do you have a pool? Or maybe you don't have a pool, you're thinking about getting a pool. Would you say that? Go ahead, use my pool whenever you want. That's a cool neighbor, by the way. 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
3: 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All makes and models, too. There is something for every single car enthusiast in your life. Lots of other activities as well, including face painting, a bouncy castle, prizes, and tons of food, and more. I've also got Tim Hortons coffee and donuts with me if you're looking for a treat. And you can make it a family outing as well. I've seen lots of people with their kid, lots of people with their dogs as well. And the dogs are having a great time with all of this smoking hot food around. There is no charge, but please do bring a donation if you can. 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And some of them are here working the burger stands, working very, very hard. 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It is the 6th annual Smoke Show Show & Shine, and it's at Cam Clark Ford in Olds.
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0: I certainly was in the right.
1: Yes, definitely. I guess it was cruising for cruising.
2: So we've been discussing the awesome neighbor that says, go ahead, it's all good, use my backyard pool. Right? We have to give that neighbor a round of applause. They're an awesome neighbor. It's Kenny, by the way. Thank you for all the messages. The Kenny Jones Show, VistaRadio.ca. Keep them coming. But the question remains, if you're a pool owner and you say to your neighbor, hey, man, use my pool whenever you want, do you expect a pretext and a post-text? Hey, I'm going in. Thank you very much. And honestly, how much is too much of using the neighbor's pool? Now, there's been lots of interesting thoughts on this one. I like this responsible message.
3: Definitely text the neighbor before using their pool, just in case they are shocking it or doing some other chemical treatment.
2: 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The whole safety angle. Thank you for that text. Thank you for that message. Appreciate it. Again, I'm gonna cap it at 2 times a week. Is this ridiculous? They said you can use it whenever you want, but still, 2 times a week and the text. You should do the pretext for sure. What do you think? 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
5: 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We're on Highway 27 East in Olds. 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We've got face painting, a bouncy castle, prizes, food, and more. So there's something for everyone down here. You can make it a family outing as well if you would like. There's tons of people that are bringing their kids, bringing their dogs, and the dogs are so happy. I wish I could pet all of them, but it's simply impossible. 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

0: How are you? It's Kenny. Okay, not making fun of this guy, but let's play a little game here. Came across this news story. I don't know how old it is. A man, this is in New York. The gentleman's name is Brandon Shortsleeve. That's a great last name. He's out for a swim with his brother. He was attacked. So the game is, for cool points, 17 cool points up for grabs here. What attacked this man? Here we go.
1: The first time my friend ended up picking it up, swam back at him. So we were like, okay, just as out for blood. This was a puncture bite. His teeth went through my stomach. He said something attacked him. I just jumped in the water, and then I grabbed whatever it was attacking him, pulled it out. I was
0: okay. Stop it right there. Make your guess. What was it that attacked him? Was it a shark? Was it a piranha? Or was it?
1: A little freaked out. I didn't like think it was a beaver at first. You know, I just grabbed this little brown blob in the water. It ended up biting me a few times as I got it out of the water. So I was like, I got to keep a good grip on this thing. And I just tossed him pretty far.
0: Hey, listen, that would be very traumatic. But a beaver? I would not have thought a beaver would attack. Well, look at that, eh? Don't mess with a Canadian beaver. Come on, had to do it. Had to do it.
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0: 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The tragically hit. The final curtain. 10 years later.
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0: your weekend's going great. My name is Kenny. Okay, you could choose to believe this. It might sound a little wild, but on my ride to work, I had the hat trick of Animal Crossings. Okay, hear me out. Leave the house, driving slowly down my street, a deer walks right in front of my car. Now, I wasn't going fast, so there was no danger there because that could be a very scary situation. But this deer, and it stopped. He looked at me. I rolled down my window, and I actually said, "Hello, deer." And then it walked to the other side of the street. I was like, wow, that was cool. Great start to the day, right? Continued driving. About 60 seconds later, giant raccoon cruises across the road. I'm like, wow. We're having a very event-filled ride to work, usually pretty chill. And then just as I arrived to the office here, a cat runs across the way. That's three. Now, I understand you say cat might not be the coolest. I'm not picking on cats, just saying. In the hat trick of Animal Crossings, it's almost like the empty net goal. You know, you had two, and then the team pulled the goalie, and you managed to squeak out a third goal. You get the hat trick. It's a goal's a goal, empty net. Anyways, have you ever had something like this happen? I would love a story. The hat trick of Animal Crossings on your way to work or on your way home from work. Hit us up, The Kenny Jones Show, at visceradio.ca.
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1: The goat.

0: Okay, we're into this one now. On the way to work, the hat trick of Animal Crossings. Had a deer walk across right in front of me. Then a raccoon, big fat one too. And then a cat. That's the hat trick.
1: Yeah, cat doesn't count.
0: Why?
1: I mean, it doesn't matter if it's like an empty net goal or like a tie or like kissing your cousin. It just doesn't count.
0: You slipped that in there, did you? So what if it would have been a dog?
1: I think it'd still be the same thing. But I think you'd probably pull over to make sure that the dog had a home to return it to.
0: Ah, see, the morals come into play. So are you saying the cat doesn't count because it's a, like a domesticated animal? It's got to be a wild animal in the hat trick of Animal Crossings?
1: That's what I would go with. Because, like, cats, they're like a hybrid almost. They're kind of useless, like a Prius. They're not a pet, but they're not really, like, wild anymore. Like, if it was a cougar, like that, like a big cat, then sure.
0: I mean, any story works here, but the hat trick of Animal Crossings, can you beat that one? Deer, raccoon, cat. Hit us up. 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

0: Getting some great messages here. Response to the question of the hat trick of Animal Crossings. My name is Kenny. On the way to work, honestly, deer crossed the path in front of my car. Then it was a raccoon. Then it was a cat. I said, that's a perfect hat trick.
1: No pun intended, but you're flogging a dead horse.
0: Okay, why? Why? Explain.
1: I mean, I got nothing else to say. Oh, a bear. How's that?
0: Okay, bear. So bear.
1: I've had a bear in my backyard before, not on my way to work.
0: But now you got to have two more. You got to have two more.
1: A skunk.
0: Oh, skunk's a good one. That could happen. Okay.
1: A rabbit.
0: Rabbit. I

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0: Man, oh man, having some fun today. I had three animals cross my path on the way to work. Deer, raccoon, big one, and a cat. I called it the hat trick of animal crossings. Let's go with line two here. Go for it.
1: Kenny.
0: Yo.
1: I've got a hat trick for you.
0: All right, hat trick of animal crossings. What do you got?
1: I got a deer, a moose, and a lynx.
0: Did this happen?
1: Yes, honestly, on my way up to a place called Likely outside of Williams Lake.
0: That is the win right there.
1: Yeah. Thought I'd pass that on to you, my boy.
0: Link, the lynx, man, they're scary looking, eh?
1: And he stood on the road in front of, I stopped as soon as I saw him crossing the road. He stopped when he saw me, and I got to sit there staring at him for, I'll bet you, 30, 40 seconds.
0: Oh, yeah. And it's almost like, it looks like they got a mustache, and they look like a dude you don't want to meet at a bar.
1: They're very cool looking, I got to tell you.
0: Crazy. Hey, listen, that's a great hat trick.
1: Right on, brother. Have a good one.
0: Hey, thanks for listening. Appreciate the call.
1: See ya.
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0: Hello, how are you? It's Kenny. Let's talk quickly, if we could, about bragging or a flex. Like, this is my flex. Like, you invite me over to your house and you try to impress me with some stuff. Lots of stuff would impress me. Like, you could say, like, for example, hey, look, this is my medal for the 5K I ran. I'd be like, that's pretty cool, man. Or even something like, I don't know, like, hey, look at this frying pan. This was the frying pan my grandmother used. She passed it down to my mom, and now my mom passed it down to me. I'd be like, wow, that's pretty cool. A lot of history in that frying pan. Or even more, like music stuff. You could be like, hey, this is my Kiss Destroyer tour t-shirt from the 79 tour. I'd be like, that is awesome. But if you said to me, hey, this is my T-Rex fossil that I bought for $46 million, I'd say, you're an idiot. I would. That doesn't, it's not a flex. Now, I bring this up because some really wealthy, extremely wealthy person purchased a T-Rex fossil for, I think it was $46 million. Here was the end of the auction.
1: $3 million then, holding with Cassandra, $43 million. Fair warning then, at $43
0: million. Oh, 43.
1: Cassandra Hatton. Sold, $43 million.
0: I don't know who's Cassandra, but it says the winning bid was anonymous. So maybe that was the person that was holding the little stick thing at the auction. The 67-million-year-old fossil was named Gus. Now, it's like if you're just want to have that to impress people, that would not even remotely impress me one bit. I'd be like, you just wasted a ton of money. Now, if you bought that fossil saying, I'm opening up my own museum, it's a business idea, this is a venture, I'd be like, okay, I get it. But if you just have me over your house and say, look at my fossil, I would be like, you're an idiot. You could have done so much more with that money. Fossil's cool and all, but not just to have in your house. It should be for all of us. Anyhow, that's my thoughts on that one. I'd be more impressed with that frying pan that got passed down from your grandma than I would be for your 67-million-year-old fossil named Gus. I honestly would. Does that make me crazy? The
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Here now this week, the Sideshow episode. I'm Kent Shoemaker. White Snake to get it going, and a nice surprise. Very special guest coming up in PG, the Caribou, Olds, and the Comox Valley. Let's go.

0: Brian House.
1: Hey, how you doing, Kent?
0: For one, I think with this episode, we've sort of teased it a couple of times when we do the, what do we call it? The 2 degrees of separation. Yep. But in this case, you know some of the players we're going to be talking about tonight.
1: Exactly. Right? It's like the Kevin Bacon of music. You know, like there's always a couple guys in every band that's played in 10 bands each.
0: Yeah. So Whitesnake, I'll let you guess who we're going into. But just before that, I just want to say we've known each other for a while now.
1: Yep.
0: Over my holidays, I had a chance to actually pop into your studio when you were working.
1: Yes.
0: Man, that's the first time I've seen you working. Do you realize that?
1: Because I guess the last time you came, we were all, you know, barbecuing and having a few pops and
0: stuff.
1: It was
0: a party.
1: And singing some gang vocals, which you did a great job of.
0: We were, that's Quadra Sound, yep. New and emerging artist. Yeah. That's actually from our area. But okay, but that was a party.
1: Yes.
0: In this case, I walk in, the guitarist of the band invited me. You didn't have a clue. And I walked in and I got to see you and Carl working.
1: Nice.
0: With an, where's she from? Vegas, right?
1: She's from Las Vegas. Yes. Rachel. Amazing voice.
0: If you ever get a chance to see, I don't know if you have any videos on YouTube, but if you ever want to see a master at work, and the cool thing was you were talking to her just like another singer. You mentioned being a guitar player. What did you call it? The plunger, where you can communicate with them in the studio. I was learning. I was taking in all this stuff going, look at this master work, right? You could tell. Put it this way. Brian could tell if the singer was cheating in the studio.
1: Absolutely. There's, you know, being a singer myself, right? I know how to cheat off notes and stuff.
0: Yes.
1: When you feel like you can't hold them so long and then you cheat off. And I call it the Daughtry when they're like, eh, and then they swoop it off like that. I'm like, nah, it doesn't sound good on records.
0: Unbelievable. And this girl, I'll tell you, she had a ton of experience. From my understanding was she's in a cover band in Vegas.
1: Yes. She's in a Pat Benatar and Joan Jett cover band.
0: Ties in nicely to our 80s theme. So with this band, we're going from Whitesnake. I don't know. That band might as well be an all-star band, right?
1: It's a revolving door of absolute stud musicians.
0: God.
1: Like the guitar players of world-class guys I used to look up to. Adrian Vandenberg, Steve Vai. By the way, Steve Vai watched me do a solo in my studio in L.A., and I was literally in the middle of a solo, and he walked in my studio, and I put the guitar down, and I went, I'm not playing in front of you, bro.
0: Right now, man. If you had to pick the best drummer, would it be Cozy Powell?
1: I've always been a Cozy Powell fan. I just absolutely love his pocket. He's very John Bonham-like, you know, Zeppelin's drummer. He's probably my fave.
0: Blue Murder and John Sykes.
1: So it's funny. That record was done in Vancouver. Rock and roll, Vancouver, Little Mountain Sound,
0: right.
1: All those days. You know,
0: yeah.
1: Like we, that was done in Vancouver. And they used to go party at Club Soda. They would work in Little Mountain in the day and then head down to Club Soda.
0: Blue Murder and Jelly Roll with John Sykes, who is my favorite from Whitesnake, by the way.
1: Ah, Sykes is a beast.

0: Green-tinted 60s mind, always my favorite from Mr. Big. I'm Kent with Brian Howe. Sideshow episode this week. So Mr. Big, 1991, lean into it. Superb record.
1: Amazing record. Amazing musicianship, too. Like, the players on that record are insane. I would call it a super group. Absolutely.
0: Mr. Big, to be with you, hated it. Oh. Hated. And I actually have a question for you for the end of the show. We're going to talk about the 80s ballads, yeah. The ones we loved.
1: Yeah.
0: I'll ask you about a top three, yeah. And I'm going to go with my worst three, because easily, I could, at least two of the three, I can ring off like this. And one, because To Be With You wasn't a bad ballad. It just got so overplayed. And I knew, just like you said, you know the players.
1: Yeah.
0: So why? Why would you, like, Billy Sheehan, David Lee Roth?
1: Everybody needs a hit.
0: Oh, okay.
1: Everybody needs a hit to pay the rent.
0: You have may just answered one of those questions. Billy Sheehan, Paul Gilbert, Jeff Martin, Mr. Big. I mean, they're monsters. Their only number one song, by the way, was
1: like More Than Words, right? From Extreme.
0: Sure.
1: Couldn't stand that song. And they were shredders. And it was, you know what's funny about that? So many pop people bought that record because of that song. And it was the most returned record in history, because then they listened to the rest of the record and it's all shredding and, you know,
0: heavy
1: rock.
0: Oh, so good, though.
1: So all the pop people bought it for that song. And

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1: 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Are you ready? It's Hair and Now on the GOAT.

0: Round and Round, it is still, to me, it's still as fresh as the day I heard it. Every time I hear Round and Round.
1: Yeah, I almost worked with them in L.A. A few years ago. They wanted me to do a record. They were signed to Roadrunner Records.
0: Yeah.
1: And I met with the guys in this cafe, and it really went south. And I was so excited because this is the band. I had the posters on my wall.
2: Right.
1: And the drummer, in the middle of the meeting, the drummer informed singer Stephen Piercy that he had just joined Queensryche, and he wouldn't be able to record for a while because he has to go on tour. And then they start fighting at the table. So I turned to the A&R guy from the record company, and I go, I'm out, bro.
0: Yeah. It's so cool that you have that connection. There's a friendlier one too, right? Like, wasn't one of the guitarists
1: Warren DeMartini? We became really good friends, right, out of that, because he was like, I'm sorry. And then they went in the press and said I was doing the record, which I wasn't, because I didn't want to get in that hornet's nest. Mm-hmm. But we still became friends over the years, and he's literally my top five guitar players of all time.
0: Oh,
1: in my opinion, the most underrated guitar player of the 80s is Warren DeMartini. His style is so unique, and no one sounds like him, and he's a super nice guy.
0: Would you compare him to like a Slash, where everyone knows he has that sound?
1: Exactly. Sound.
0: Interesting.
1: And the way he does his riffs and stuff, it just instantly know it's him.
0: You would.
1: Wonderful human. Yeah, exactly. Right. So deaf that I have to yell in his ear to talk to him. Like, he is deaf. Completely, I'd say like 80% deaf.
0: Production note from someone who's not a producer, and you'll laugh at this because when I tell the story, you'll remember it right away. Light went on. So we invite you to a gig we're doing at Ace Brewing locally in the town that we're in right now. And then you and Carl showed up, which is fantastic. And it was just an intimate show.
1: Yeah.
0: But as producers, I kid you not, folks, Brian and Carl walked in, and we had a good number of people there. As soon as they started playing, Brian and Carl threw earplugs in.
1: Absolutely.
0: And it took me a split second. Yeah. And then it hit me. Oh, yeah, that's your money.
1: That's it. And I got to protect what I have left. There's not much there.
0: Right.
1: And my wife always claims, I say it's more like 90% hearing loss because I don't listen to her that much. But I can use it as an excuse to like, huh?
0: Yep. Yeah. There you go. If my wife's listening to this, I'm not the only one. So the connections to Rat, you can go Quiet Riot.
1: Oh, yeah. Totally. Yeah.
0: Dawkins, Cinderella, obviously.
1: Yeah.
0: Cinderella's a big one. Slaughter, Jake E. Lee. Now, I don't know. I can't remember if Jake E. Lee. I think Jake E. Lee played with somebody from Rat.
1: Jake E. Lee used to be in Rat and then went from Rat to Ozzy, and Warren replaced Jake E. Lee.
0: You know you made it when your only critical acclaim on Wikipedia comes from the Calgary Herald, which was so interesting to me, too. Here's the quote. Arcade, yet another band that sticks to those hard rock cliches like clothes stick to a wet body. Fighting words.
1: Oh man, that's no kidding.
0: From 1993, Arcade, it's Piercy and his friends at the time, and it's Cry No More on Here and Now.

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0: Here and Now Sideshow episode, Brian Howes, Kent Shoemaker. I did sort of hint at Mr. Big being a super group B, maybe borderline.
1: Yep.
0: Bad English.
1: Oh, what a super group that is. Yeah. You know, John Waite is one of my favorite singers of all time.
0: Great vocals.
1: You know? And I love the Babies. Remember the Babies?
0: Isn't it time?
1: Yeah. And then Missing You, he had a solo career. But there's just cool about his voice. You mix that with Neil Sean's guitar playing. The most melodic guitar player, in my opinion, top five on my list. Absolutely love him. Super nice guy, too. Got to hang with him at the Sunset Marquee in L.A., and I was fanboying over them, of course, but what a great group that is. I love that whole record.
0: Do you have a top three when it comes to super group ballads?
1: Oh, that's a good question. You know, I think, look, More Than Words is one of those songs where I don't like it, but I'm singing along. Open Arms and Is This Love?
0: I'm going to say Bad Company's partially responsible for this. This was the Howes when Brian Howe came in, right?
1: I know, which, by the way, gets confused on some of my royalty checks, and my wife has to go through and goes, it's not Brian Howe, it's Brian Howes. Swear to God.
0: I remember when we first met and you said, hey, yeah, I'd love to come on that show with you. Make sure you spell my name right, because Brian Howe is another guy. I'm like, dude, you're just talking about Bad Company's guy.
1: I know.
0: I love that. I loved him. I love Paul Rodgers, too. But so Paul Rodgers takes a break, but he goes, I'm gonna hang out with Brian May, because Queen's not going to do anything.
1: Yeah.
0: And then we're going to grab Tony Franklin for Mike and the Mechanics. Yep. And we're going to call this band The Firm.
1: Yeah.
0: I'm pretty sure it was the first. I would wager it's either first or second song they released was a cover of Unchained Melody from the Righteous Brothers.
1: Nasty cover. Too many drugs.
0: Always a pleasure, Brian. Always, it was awesome you actually work and as a producer.
1: Well, you guys, come down anytime. Come down anytime.
0: And, love to.
1: Maybe we should have a couple listeners come down one day and come check out the process. That'd be kind of fun.
0: Oh, wouldn't that be neat?
1: Yeah, I love bringing people in the studio and showing them what we do and have fun and all that kind of stuff.
0: 250-703-2538. Have a great week, and we'll see you next week on Here and Now.